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0: Dustin Lynch is easy to love on Country Nights Live with Keith Urban up next. And here he is talking a little about working in his studio.
1: It always seems to be a fairly organic process. Get in the studio and I want to feel just really enraptured with a song. To get in there and figure it out with the band and then, you know, watch it sort of blossom. And they don't all do that, and it's usually very, very quickly that I can tell it's just not working. But having said that, I don't always know. That's why it just, the song has a way of becoming and being a part of it. And after we've recorded them all, it seems apparent which ones should make it to the record, which ones might be bonus tracks, and then figuring out the sequencing.
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1: Famous Friends was one of those songs that we started on the bus and we were just hoping to write something cool and different and kind of gave it that new spin on a small town or just your hometown song and the people that you grew up with. 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And it really has just taken a life all its own. 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

0: holding it down. Chase Matthew talking a little about advice that he's received.
1: You know, they've all kind of said the same thing. It's just be yourself, man. Don't overthink it and just be yourself. If you always be yourself, you got nothing to hide. You got nothing to hide. There's no guilt. Just be yourself. Have fun. And really, I know it's something so simple, right? But it really means a lot, especially when you sometimes you deal with that imposter syndrome of, you don't understand, man, how did I get here? That's crazy. Like, it's all, especially when it's moving so fast. So, yeah, they've all just said the same things. Be yourself and stay confident.
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0: Hudson Westbrook and Penny Jepretty on Country Nights Live. It's Bev. Okay, so we've got Taylor Swift up next. Did you know that they're getting ready, Arizona State, to offer a Psychology of Taylor Swift course? Here she is giving a commencement speech at NYU.
1: You can't carry all things, all grudges, all updates on your ex. 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Can't avoid it, so don't try to. How do I give advice to this many people about their life choices? I won't. The scary news is you're on your own now. 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
1: Willie Nelson is getting personal this fall. He's releasing a new memoir in November honoring his wife, Annie. It's called The Last Leaf, Reflections on Late Life Creativity and My Longest Love Affair. Willie says the backbone of the book is a love story and credits Annie with keeping him alive after COVID nearly took him out in 2022. He says the years he's lived since then and this book are because of her. Jelly Roll and Bunny XO have officially settled their divorce. A source says Jelly wanted everything handled fairly and respectfully. They're splitting major assets, homes, cars, even an aircraft. And Jelly's making a confidential one-time payment, so there's no alimony. Both seem to be in a good place, with Bunny showing off her new home online. And Darius Rucker says he might retire in 2 years. After playing 111 shows last year, he's thinking about slowing down, staying home more, and maybe doing one last big Hootie tour. That's your Country Nights Live news update. I'm Bev Rainey.
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0: country and she knows it. It's Luke Bryan. This is Country Nights Live with Luke taking his son, Bo, out to do some Top Golf. I've actually been wanting to go to that same Top Golf place recently.
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1: Willie Nelson is getting personal this fall. He's releasing a new memoir in November honoring his wife, Annie. It's called The Last Leaf, Reflections on Late Life Creativity and My Longest Love Affair. Willie says the backbone of the book is a love story and credits Annie with keeping him alive after COVID nearly took him out in 2022. He says the years he's lived since then and this book are because of her. Jelly Roll and Bunny XO have officially settled their divorce. A source says Jelly wanted everything handled fairly and respectfully. They're splitting major assets, homes, cars, even an aircraft, and Jelly's making a confidential one-time payment so there's no alimony. Both seem to be in a good place, with Bunny showing off her new home online. And Darius Rucker says he might retire in 2 years. After playing 111 shows last year, he's thinking about slowing down, staying home more, and maybe doing one last big Hootie tour. That's your Country Nights Live news update. I'm Bev Rainey.
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0: feels illegal. Not sure if it is. I'm Justin. It's the Overnight Ride. I'm going to see The Odyssey at 7 a.m. on Sunday. If you haven't heard, The Odyssey, the new Christopher Nolan film, the epic, is only being shown in certain theaters. I think there's 25 in all of America and 14 states that can show IMAX 70 millimeter. And these things are selling out. Some theaters are opening at 6 a.m. and running till 3 a.m. Getting a ticket here in Nashville by the Grand Ole Opry, where the IMAX is, next to impossible. One opened up a couple hours ago, snagged a ticket. It is 7 a.m. on Sunday. I feel like I got to bring breakfast food in. So I looked it up on TikTok, and this feels illegal. The theater is inside of a mall, and I saw a woman take a Nike shoebox, put it inside a Nike shoe bag, and put food inside the shoebox like she was shopping and bring it into the theater. The problem is, I don't think Nike's open. It's 6 a.m. and we have to get there to make sure we're settled in. Do I strap donuts to myself with duct tape? Do I wear big shoes and put an egg McMuffin in the front of them? I don't know what to do. The Nike thing was foolproof. I don't want to get caught. I don't think it's illegal, but I don't want to get caught. I don't want to be the guy. Maybe if I sneak food in my hat, throw my hat real high on my head. I kind of already do that. So maybe that's where the Einstein bagels are going.
1: Be right back.
2: Third shifters and those that avoid the sun. Thank you for being part of our
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0: I thought this person was just being a good host. My name's Justin. This is the Overnight Ride. Aubrey and Libby went to an Airbnb in San Diego. They were walking around filming. They noticed a picture on the wall, an aerial shot of a beach. They looked closer and realized they were in the picture alongside their other family members. They recognized their faces, their bodies, even their swimsuits. They posted online. People are freaking out. You got to leave. That Airbnb, turns out an artist, a photographer, takes aerial shots. They happen to be on the beach the day they took a picture. Now it's hanging up in someone's home. Now, when you sign up for Airbnb and you rent, you see their full name, like a super host. Could print out some pictures, go on your Facebook because it's public, and put them on the walls. I've always had a dream in life is to be the generic person that's on the picture frame when you buy it from Target or Walmart. You know how it comes with those pictures? The people having fun in black and white, and then you take them out and you put your own pictures in there. I don't know if a lot of models, I'm not a model, aspire to do that, but I do. I guess I could walk into a Walmart and just start putting my pictures in there. That would put me in jail. So if anybody has a connection, help a kid live his dream. I want to be generic guy in photo at the back of Target.
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0: Hardy, Eric Church, Morgan Wallen, Tim McGraw, MacArthur on the overnight ride. So if you watch the FIFA World Cup final on Sunday, Post Malone was one of the opening acts. He did a brand new song. Now, Post comes from hip-hop, comes from rap, went to the country side of things. The new song he performed, very hip-hop oriented, very rap oriented. The thing is, the new album has 40 songs, like a double album. So there could be one country, one hip-hop. We'll have to wait and see. No one knows the details.
1: The overnight ride.
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0: My list is very short. I'm sure yours would be as well. I'm Justin. It's the Overnight Ride. My list, phone, passport, not even my keys. Things I would jump into a porta-potty toilet for if dropped. My keys, no, I can replace those. Phone, passport, a little different. This is mega viral. It happened in Kansas City. A porta-potty company worker went to collect a potty to switch it out. Realized there was a guy inside, said he's coming back in 10 minutes. He better be out of there. Came back in 10 minutes. Guy was in there. Didn't get out. Said he wasn't coming out. Called the cops. Cops came. They forced the door open. The guy's head popped out of the toilet. The fire company had to come and cut him out. He was stuck inside of the actual toilet in the porta potty for 8 hours. 8 hours. They thought there was a ghost inside. Why did he jump in the porta potty? He dropped a bottle of Mountain Dew in there and wanted it. Now, we all know soda lovers in our lives. They're committed. Pepsi lovers, Diet Coke lovers, Dr. Pepper lovers. They will go to war for those things. I'll never question anybody's love for Mountain Dew ever again. You win. If you're a Mountain Dew lover, you win. I go to Walmart. I see you got 10 cases in your cart. Never going to question it. This guy won the battle for you. You didn't even know there was a battle for soda lover supremacy. This guy in Kansas City won it for you before it even started.
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0: We will talk about this more extensively, but I need to tell you about it before I forget. Gavin Adcock got Morgan Wallen end of tour gift. It's very hard to describe. It is the hind end of a deer. There's teeth. There's eyes from some creature. There's horns. It looks to be chicken hands and chicken feet. Its name is Rufus. I tried to do it justice without saying the wrong things because the teeth are in a weird spot. It's the back end of a deer. You kind of get what I'm saying. It's over on Instagram. I need to fully absorb this and figure out where Gavin bought it. Because if they made this, I can't imagine the other things that this taxidermist is making.
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0: My name's Justin. This is the Overnight Ride. Who's this?
1: Jeff the Joke Guy.
0: Jeff the Joke Guy calling in from Dallas. We'll make you laugh, we'll make you groan, and we'll give you his views on life. What do you got?
1: What do we want? Race car noises. When do we want them? Meow. What kind of pants does Mario wear?
0: What kind of pants does Mario wear? What?
1: Denim. Denim. Don't let anyone hurt your feelings when they call you fat. You're bigger than that.
0: Jeff, that was a targeted attack on me.
1: The Earth's surface is 70% water. That water is uncarbonated. Therefore, the Earth is flat.
0: Oh, man.
1: What do you call a detective who solves cases accidentally?
0: A detective that solves cases accidentally. What?
1: Sherlock Holmes. So the robber walks into a bank, pulls out a gun, and points it at the teller and screams, "Give me all your money or your geography." The teller asks him, "Don't you mean history?" The robber yells, "Don't change the subject." You know, if really good-looking people are called eye candy, I guess I'm somewhere in the category of eye broccoli. This is Jeff the Joke Guy signing off.
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0: Luke Combs rethinks some things on the overnight ride. I really botched this up. Last hour, I saw the video of Luke shotgunning Guinness on stage in Ireland. Now the other video comes out two nights in a row. Shotgun Guinness on stage. I was like, there's no way this happens. Of course, it was probably one of his team members' ideas, but I like to claim a little bit. We came up with the idea on the show. I didn't think it was going to happen, and it did.
1: We're here for you. Second and third shifters, we are here for you.
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0: back. Can I preserve a sweet potato in resin? My name's Justin. This is the Overnight Ride, because this may be my road to a few million dollars. Every couple months, there's a piece of food that looks like somebody, or a piece of toast that circulates the internet. Somebody's face is on it. There was a Cheeto that looked like a Pokemon, sold for like $1 million. I got a sweet potato from Kroger that looks like something. I cannot say what it looks like on the radio. This is not me plugging my Instagram. The video is over on my Instagram, Justin Off Air. It's a provocative potato. There's something, there's a limb on it, is what I'm saying. I won't say what it is here. You can go check it out. But it's like pretty apparent. And I think this is my way to get a couple million dollars. I just don't know how to preserve a sweet potato. I was meal prepping for the week Monday afternoon. I cut up about 10 sweet potatoes. I have them at every meal. But I kept this one in the fridge. And it looks like resin may do the job. I get a little mold, pour some resin in there, pop it up on eBay, and see what happens. I've danced around what it looks like. You can kind of assume if I can't say it on the air. You know what I mean? It's on my Instagram page. But I think I put sweet potatoes and resin. If I'm not here next week, my plan worked because I made billions of dollars.
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0: Justin Moore, time's ticking on the overnight ride. My name's Justin. This Friday, we'll have Brantley Gilbert on the show. Album week for him, brand new album, Sins of the Father, will be out on Friday. And here in Nashville, he is hosting a concert at the Speedway with guys jumping over cars on motorbikes, in caffeine, in fast cars. The only way Brantley can do it.
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0: feels illegal. Not sure if it is. I'm Justin. It's the Overnight Ride. I'm going to see The Odyssey at 7 a.m. on Sunday. If you haven't heard, The Odyssey, the new Christopher Nolan film, the epic, is only being shown in certain theaters. I think there's 25 in all of America and 14 states that can show IMAX 70 millimeter. And these things are selling out. Some theaters are opening at 6 a.m. and running till 3 a.m. Getting a ticket here in Nashville by the Grand Ole Opry, where the IMAX is, next to impossible. One opened up a couple hours ago, snagged a ticket. It is 7 a.m. on Sunday. I feel like I got to bring breakfast food in. So I looked it up on TikTok, and this feels illegal. The theater is inside of a mall, and I saw a woman take a Nike shoebox, put it inside a Nike shoe bag, and put food inside the shoebox like she was shopping and bring it into the theater. The problem is, I don't think Nike's open. It's 6 a.m. We have to get there to make sure we're settled in. Do I strap donuts to myself with duct tape? Do I wear big shoes and put an Egg McMuffin in the front of them? I don't know what to do. The Nike thing was foolproof. I don't want to get caught. I don't think it's illegal, but I don't want to get caught. I don't want to be the guy. Maybe if I sneak food in my hat, throw my hat real high on my head. I kind of already do that, so maybe that's where the Einstein bagels are going.
1: Be right back.
2: Third shifters and those that avoid the sun. Thank you for being part of our family.
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1: Thank you so much for listening to our silly show. This isn't silly. This is crazy. Imagine going through your whole life thinking, I know I grew up with these people and this is my mom and that's my dad, but you feel like you just don't have a true connection with them. You always felt like you were just sort of different or just like you weren't a member of the family. Two men are suing a North Dakota hospital after they were switched at birth 38 years ago. Kyle Bylin and Jeremy Morrison claim that a DNA test showed that they haven't been living with their biological family since birth, and they were born at the same time in the same hospital. You want to hear the story?
2: Yeah.
3: I do.
4: January 26, 1988, only Kyle and I were born in that hospital that day. It's the only time we've ever been together.
5: My aunt Martha and I were on Ancestry.com. I had done further DNA testing on my raising mom, Evelyn Newton, that came out conclusively that, you know, she was biologically my brother's mom, but she didn't match with me on the platform. We kind of concluded and said, basically, look, Kyle, you were switched at birth.
3: I have so many questions. So did the parents know that the kids were switched at birth, or was this an accident on the hospital end?
1: Yeah, this is on the hospital.
3: Wow.
1: And if it's true.
3: What do you do at this point now?
1: You go and connect with these siblings, and if the parents are still alive, connect with them. But at the same time, these are the people, for all intents and purposes, they were your parents. You grew up with them.
3: Like, you don't have a connection with your biological.
1: It'd be awkward. Imagine if you had a weird relationship and you just don't talk to them anymore. You're the parents who raised you.
2: Okay, so my question is, when you have a baby now, what do they do to make sure this doesn't happen? Do they, like, put a stamp on a child? Do they put... Because what did they do 38 years ago? I don't know.
1: What was different?
3: Do babies leave the hospital room anymore? Because all my friends who are having babies,
2: they're in the room. I just see
3: that they stay in the room for the most part these days.
1: My kids went to the nursery because I'm sorry. You're going to yell at me. We were exhausted the first couple nights and they were in the nursery.
2: Well, and Erin had a C-section.
1: Yep, she had a C-section. Yeah. And then the kids both had a certain procedure done outside of the room.
2: Yes.
1: That some parents used to do. And so they had that done. So they left the room a few times.
3: Okay.
1: And we just, you know.
3: And you didn't follow them?
2: But did they put something on the child?
3: I think they get like a name tag, like a hospital band.
1: Yeah, they've got a band on their wrist, and they've got medical professionals. Tell me if I'm missing anything. And they've also got, they have like, it's almost like GPS on that bassinet. So like you can't push that thing through. I forget if it was like a almost like an ankle monitor. I don't know if that's what it was because that'd be really uncomfortable for the baby.
2: Well, they need GPS on the baby.
1: Yeah, they have that way you can't push it through the doors. You can't. They've got something that like it would set off an alarm if you took the baby too far down the hall.
3: See, my mom told me when I was born and when my sister were born that whenever if we had to leave the room, my dad followed. She told my dad like watch the baby like wherever the baby goes.
1: Hold on, let me check. Hold on.
2: Holy cow!
1: Hi, good morning. You're live on the radio. Were you calling about the baby thing?
6: Oh yeah. They have two different ways of monitoring the children now. Before that child leaves the mother, they put a bracelet on its ankle along with another bracelet that's like a GPS locator.
1: Okay.
6: So if you go outside the area, it alarms. So they have multiple ways of doing that. Plus, the mother and the father have a matching bracelet. So before they ever bring the child back, they scan the mother or the father's
1: bracelet. We did have that, yeah. Oh, we had that. I forgot about that. We did have a bracelet. Thank you for the memory.
2: That makes great sense.
1: Yes. So there's now layers of protection.
2: That you're scanning the parents and the child.
3: Yes, I like that.
2: So that who goes to who.
1: Thank you for listening. Thank you for calling, sir.
3: But I guess
1: this guy,
3: 32, 35 years ago, yeah, that wasn't a thing.
2: Years ago. Yeah. Wow.
1: You just take our word for it, hospital. Oh, that's complicated. I don't wish that on anybody.
3: Yeah.
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2: 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Mornings.
3: You're not going to play with this. You're not going to walk around your house and wave this thing around. Marcus, don't.
4: Oh, hang on. I got to step over this guy here. Oh, Lord, he's dead.
5: I don't have time for this morning, but the second I get home, everything's getting stripped and wiped down.
6: Kincaid in Dallas.
7: Yeah, how you doing?
4: Hit my kitty.
3: Oh, thank you. Good morning and welcome. It's the 21st of July. It's a Tuesday. Welcome. I am still elated at how wonderful yesterday went for me. Yesterday ended up being the best day ever because I put off going to the dentist for... Okay, what had happened was I haven't had a cleaning done. This is gross. I haven't had a cleaning done in 4 years.
4: Oh, wow. Gross.
3: And because the last dentist I went to 2 years ago ended up trying to upsell me on a bunch of things.
5: Yep.
3: And never got to the cleaning and said, well, we want to do this gum procedure first before the cleaning.
5: Yes. I had that same thing happen to me once.
4: Gosh.
3: And said, you know, you're really at risk for blah, blah, blah, and blah, blah, blah. We got to get this done.
4: Gingivitis.
3: Yep. But here's the thing. Not covered by our dental insurance. Mm-hmm. Here's another thing. $1,100.
5: Yep.
3: And so I had a weird feeling about it because it felt a lot.
4: $1,100 to clean your gums?
3: Yeah.
4: Wow.
3: And here was the weird thing. It was the dentist, they did a bunch of x-rays, which was covered by insurance, okay, at the other dentist 2 years ago. And then all of a sudden, John from our finance department's going to talk to you.
5: Yes!
3: And I'm like, what finance department? What? It was so weird. I'm like, can we just do the cleaning? Well, John's going to talk to you real quick.
5: I am so happy you've also had this experience because this also happened to me once and I felt like I was going insane.
3: Mm-hmm. I was like, I was so confused.
5: Yeah.
3: I'm like, what's happening? So John comes in from the finance department. Well, here are your options for this procedure the doctor had talked to you about. We offer financing. I'm like, whoa. Am I buying a car? What's going on here? It felt very much like I'd gone into a jewelry store or some high-end thing. And I was kind of bewildered. So I just went ahead and I'm like, I just want to get the cleaning done. I'm like, well, I guess we can schedule this I'm off Tuesday. We can do it. And then I end up going home and calling them the next day and canceling it.
5: Smart.
3: And just saying I had to go out of town and never getting back to them. And put it off for 2 years. And so I went to this other dentist, who I'd never been to right by my house. She was amazing and honest. And, she said to me, she's like, I was shocked. She says, hey, your teeth look great. What?
5: Same thing happened to me when I went to a normal dentist. I thought the same thing was going to happen where they're going to be like, oh, you have all these cavities. We're going to need to do this and that. She goes, oh, your teeth are perfect.
3: I was told that because of my gums, my teeth were going to fall out. Who told you that?
5: Same thing happened to me. Oh my God, you're speaking my language right now.
3: Uh-huh. And I said, well, they wanted me to do this treatment. And she said, yeah, you didn't need that.
5: Yep.
3: I was shocked. I was waiting for the worst.
4: That's just crazy. I've never had that happen.
3: It was the highlight of my day.
4: My dentist, Dr. Stevens, he's H&H. He's honest and he's hot.
5: What more could you ask for?
3: Dallas, apparently, you know. That's the most important thing, you know. How's his care? Oh, great, but he's hot. I could just stare at him.
4: Yeah, he's hot.
3: Go ahead.
4: Oh, he's got this beautiful smile, and he has a great personality.
5: Yeah. I don't mind him going through my mouth. He can look at my teeth.
3: Excuse me?
4: Exactly.
3: Excuse me? So anyway, so that I'm like floating
4: I'm
3: from that.
4: I'm so glad that you had a good experience.
3: I came home and told Aaron. Guess who's got, I walked in the door like a child in a Crest commercial. Guess who's got no cavities? And
5: that's awesome.
3: My kids are cheering. Yay, Dad, you get to pick dinner. Because that's the rule. I told you that. That's the rule in my house. Whenever any of us has a doctor's appointment, we get to choose what food we're having that night. And my wife has to reiterate, okay, kids, just so you know, and before you talk to your friends, no other family.

0: does this.
1: So don't think like when your friends go to see their pediatrician. Oh, what did you have for dinner? You saw the doctor.
2: They might. Yeah, you never know. It's yeah.
1: That is a Kincaid family tradition.
2: I know somebody
1: that
2: used to do, I think it was a red plate. Whoever had like something going on during that day, they got to eat out of the red plate at dinner that night.
3: Oh, that's cool.
2: Yeah, it was very cool.
1: I work with a girl who, she grew up in Houston, and she and all her friends, when it was their birthday, they would wear a birthday ribbon, and people would give them money.
2: Oh,
1: and
2: I love
1: she
2: that.
1: Had her birthday ribbon, and people would give her money. And I thought that sounded like a Japanese or Asian culture thing. Mm-hmm. And she was not Asian. And so I was like, well, that's really interesting. She's like, that was the thing we just did in our neighborhood where, yeah, it was a thing. And then she moved away and it was some kid's birthday. And she said, where's your ribbon? And they didn't know what she was talking
2: about.
1: That's
2: so funny. If you wore the ribbon only, you could make some money too.
3: Yeah.
1: Apparently. Dallas, please. I sense she's in a mood this morning.
3: Yeah, I can tell. I like it.
1: How was the rest of your day, Dallas?
2: My day was fantastic. Absolutely fantastic. Didn't do a whole lot.
1: Hey, the phone's ringing. Let me answer. Let's take an unsolicited call, shall we?
2: Let's do.
1: Good morning. You're live on the radio. Are you talking about ribbons or dentistry or good morning? Hello?
4: Good morning. How are you?
1: We're great. How are you? What's going on? You're live.
4: Thank you. You brought up something that Kincaid that I have been having problems with since I've been here, and that's these dentists that are going out here and trying to scam you. I have been to 4 dentists, and one was just as bad as the next.
1: I hate that. You know what? I'm going to put you on hold. I'll give you the name of my dentist. I don't know where do you live?
2: Or the name of my dentist.
1: Yeah, exactly.
2: Who's honest and hot.
1: Yeah, we both live on different sides of the metro, so you choose which side. Where did you move here from?
4: I moved here from New Jersey.
1: Okay.
3: Oh, wow.
2: New Jersey.
3: Yeah, and they don't have these scammy doctors up in New Jersey.
1: No, I just had the doctor.
4: No, they don't.
3: Yes.
4: No, they don't.
1: Can I tell you? I had
4: 4 of them down here. Oh, they were horrible. I still don't have a dentist.
1: No. We'll help you find one.
2: Yeah. We got to get you a dentist.
3: Yeah.
1: Can I tell you real quick about the doctor I saw in Bloomfield, New Jersey, who did my crown? And he had not done a tooth extraction before, and he had to take out my wisdom tooth. He said, listen, I haven't done this in a long time. I think I can do it. Let me watch a DVD.
3: No way.
1: And proceeded to go into his, this is many years, 15 years ago.
2: Were you his first?
1: Excuse me. Well, he hadn't done it in a while. And so he went to go, he literally left for 20 minutes, came back, was like, all right, I watched the DVD. I think I can do this.
3: No way.
2: You think he was kidding?
1: No.
2: Oh my gosh.
1: So
4: how did he do?
1: Yeah, and he did good. And then the crown he put in, I still have. I've got this. It's a vintage crown. And this is how honest my dentist was. She said, yeah, it's 15 years old, but it's fine. You don't need it. Everything's good. It's looking good. I'm going to put you on hold. Thank you for being the first call today. Hang on, and I'll give you some dentist stuff here. Hang on, please. Lauren, you good? Everything's fine?
3: Yeah, I don't know how I can follow up with
1: no,
3: that.
1: No, you can't. There's no way to do it.
3: Yeah.

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2: Dallas, what's coming up in your dish this morning?
3: Well, I'm going to tell you who came unzipped. And, she performed her show like that. Has he been fooling us all these years? Can Stevie Wonder really see?
4: I've heard the conspiracy theories.
2: Well, you're about to hear from him.
3: You're going to get it straight from the horse's mouth.
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1: Dallas is dead.
2: Ella Langley doing her duty. She has been opening up for Morgan Wallen on a Still the Problem tour. And over the weekend, they were in Baltimore. And during the second song of her 60-minute set, her entire dress came unzipped.
3: Oh, no.
2: But you know what? She threw on a Baltimore Ravens jersey and kept on singing. Yep. It was not because she was, you know, a big Ravens fan. She said it was just out of necessity, completely unzipped on stage. I'm guessing somebody behind her went, "Hey, we got to cover you up. Yeah. Don't turn around."
4: Do you like when artists come to town and they come out wearing the jersey of the local team? And then do you get sad when you see video of them on Insta of them in a different city the next night? And they've got it like, "Oh, I thought you liked our team." It's a given. They just try to, you know.
3: Yeah, no, I think it's cool.
4: Yeah. Okay.
2: Yeah, I think it's cool. Unless you are like a diehard. I mean, if I saw Luke Bryan or Jason Aldean come out in something other than Georgia Bulldog, I would go, "What?"
4: Yeah,
2: they're massive Bulldog fans.
3: There's certain artists who you know where they're from, you know their
2: teams.
3: Morgan
2: Wallen's a huge Tennessee fan.
3: Yeah, so it'd be weird to see them in anything else. Yeah. But when, you know, there's certain artists where they probably just don't really care that much.
2: Yeah, probably so.
4: It'd be funny if they came out in a baseball jersey, just said "sports" with a bat.
2: That might be a good thing to do.
4: Yeah, generic shirt.
2: Yep. Kelly Clarkson thought she caught the explosive diarrhea parasite that's been spreading.
5: Oh, no. I don't know what's wrong with me. I don't know if I got that thing, you know, that people like eat lettuce. I don't know what. Okay. But last night during the show, I was like, "Oh my God." And I get back to my room and I have never been so happy there is not a man in the room. Bridesmaids ain't got on what happened in my room. I was like, "Oh, and you know the part where you think it's over, you're like, it has to be over." No, girl.
2: She compared her experience to the scene in Bridesmaids. If you've ever seen that movie, you know what I'm talking
4: about. Oh, that's my favorite part of that movie.
2: Yep.
4: And by the way, Derulo did it first.
6: "Guys, I'm so sorry. But do you mind if I just go use the bathroom real quick?"
2: Bless his heart.
4: No, don't go.
2: He was coming back.
4: I know.
2: Shania Twain, wow, how about this? She takes her horses on the road with her, even across the pond.
7: "I ride in my pajamas in the mornings. It's just a great escape. Takes some planning."
8: I admit, it's not like throwing in an extra suitcase.
7: Exactly, or when, you know, when in London, ride in Hyde Park.
4: How does that work when she goes to places like Australia? Well, that's a long trip, first of all. And second of all, don't you have to quarantine animals when you go overseas?
2: Well, you're supposed to.
4: Oh, but she's Shania.
2: But she's Shania, so she probably doesn't have to. But yeah, I mean, they have planes that are suited just for horses.
3: Yeah.
4: I didn't know that.
2: Yes.
4: Race horses. Yeah. Yeah, that makes sense.
2: Yeah, they fly them all over the place. Okay, Stevie Wonder. It's been a big conspiracy theory for a long time that he really can see. Someone even said one time, "Oh, he flinched when somebody threw something at y'all." He is blind. He is blind, and he's telling you that.
9: "The reality is I've not seen any of you. So, oh, yeah. So all those rumors about me being able to see, okay. Visually, no, but spiritually, yes. And if they don't believe you, tell them to let me drive their car."
4: Was it back in the day that everybody assumed that Roy Orbison was blind
2: because he would wear dark glasses? Yeah, that came from the whole Ray Charles thing, mm-hmm. because Ray Charles wore them, but he was blind. But I was one of those people. I thought, well, Lord, Roy's blind too. Mm-hmm. But no, he was not. He just wore the glasses because they were cool. I am living for December 18th. Cannot wait for December 18th. If you are an Avengers fan, oh my gosh. The official trailer for Avengers Doomsday is out. And this is the film that Robert Downey Jr. comes back in, but he's not Iron Man. He is the villain, Dr. Doom.
3: Ooh.
2: I cannot wait. I'm so excited.
4: I just thought of a birthday idea for you. Remember when people would rent entire theaters during the pandemic? Would you like that for your birthday?
2: Oh, my gosh. Oh, my gosh. Let's do it. I'm Dallas at the Dish.
4: Thank you, Dallas.
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4: The fact that this is like those of you who can't have odd numbers when you're filling up your car with gas and you are compelled to have an even number on the gas pump. Okay. Okay, Dallas, how you feel about that? When I hear that people actually consume food in this way and have it brought to them like this, I think to myself, this is such a personal thing. How can you do this and accept somebody else buying this for you and driving this to your house when it's never going to be as good as you have to take responsibility yourself? I couldn't imagine ever getting food this way.
2: Oh,
4: I'm so cringe over this. We'll be right back.
24: No secret.

0: is not the top ice cream flavors that we're ordering from Instacart and the fact that they broke it down and vanilla is number one, 20.9%. Number two was chocolate at 7.9%. So there's a huge gap between the two. That's not the story.
1: Yeah. What's the story?
0: The story is I could never trust a third party delivering me ice cream. I could never do it. I bring ice cream home and I'm so methodical about it. It is the last thing we get at the store.
1: Right.
0: And, or I will just go to the store and get it separately and run through self-checkout and literally treat that like it is a human organ that needs to get to a hospital within the hour.
1: It's the first thing I take out of the car. Mm-hmm. I rush it in, put it in the freezer, and then go back out and get the rest of the groceries.
0: I sprint.
1: Yeah.
0: I'm not saying, I'm sure there are really mindful Instacart people who do their job and take pride in it, who know that when there's a whole grocery order, that's what you get last before you leave. But I'm sure there's a lot more who, sham, sham, blah, blah.
1: Well,
0: I'm getting the ice cream first. Let it melt.
1: If I'm going to deliver groceries for someone, and I mean, there are people that are serious about this because it's their full-time job.
2: Yeah.
1: I'm going to have like a little portable cooler that plugs into your car.
0: Wow.
1: Oh, yeah. I'm going to have, or it's like a little freezer. Mm-hmm. Oh, absolutely. Yeah. And I'm going to keep a cooler with some ice in it.
2: Yeah.
1: Yeah.
0: For everyone like Dallas, there's probably 1,000 more. I don't care, whatever.
2: It's not my food.
0: It's a part-time job. I don't care. Not my food. Yeah.
1: I had a delivery the other day, and the lady was just, she was amazing.
0: And some are.
1: Amazing. I had ordered ground turkey because that's what I cook for the dogs.
2: Mm-hmm.
1: And she had it in a cooler. I was like, look at there. She's
2: yeah,
1: like, well, you know, you lived
2: great.
1: A little ways away, so I just thought it'd be cool, keep it cool.
3: Hey, Dallas, it's the woman running Instacart. I think this turkey had a chronic cough. I could just tell by the coloring here on the package. Do you want me to swap this out for corn or another vegan treat, carrots?
1: Well, turkey's not vegan.
3: Oh, yeah. Why were you buying turkey?
2: Listen.
1: It's what I cook for my dogs. I cook ground turkey for my dogs.
3: Dallas, remember that time that you secretly blew up the fact that you're eating turkey now as a vegan and you just didn't want to talk about it? You blame your dogs?
0: No, I can't. I'm so just hands-on with... It's weird. Go and pick up my pizza. All you. That's fine. That's great.
1: That's what I was about to say. You'll order any kind of food that somebody could spit in, but you're going to... You're that particular about your groceries.
0: We had an incident, and I wasn't there to handle it because we were out at a concert on Saturday.
1: Oh, yeah.
0: My wife ordered from unnamed smoothie place, and it's not the smoothie place's fault. It was the driver, and she wanted the food right away, so we paid the $3.99 for the express order.
1: Right.
0: This guy went and sat outside a grocery store parking lot, which means he was double dipping.
1: Do y'all own a blender?
0: Somewhere, yeah. Why? We do. Yeah, because we made
1: smoothies at home. Is so much fun.
0: We make them all the time. Yeah, she made some yesterday. We made smoothies at home yesterday.
1: Well, why wouldn't you just make them instead of ordering?
0: Because I wasn't home to. I don't know why she did. Dallas, don't ask me questions, please.
2: Are you the smoothie boss in your family?
1: Hell no, he's not the boss of anything.
2: Are you kidding?
3: I don't want to be addressed in that kind of. I'm a smoothie boss. Thank you.
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9: Do you watch Jeopardy?
10: No.
9: Neither do I. Okay, that means nothing. We'll find out. Sarah,
11: yeah,
9: there's going to be...
11: My questions normally have nothing to do with Jeopardy.
9: Oh, I know that. I'm just saying, though, if you watch Jeopardy, typically you're an intelligent person, more so than me, because I don't have time. I get frustrated that I don't know anything, and I get jealous of the players.
11: Yeah, now if there's a music category, though, I go, oh, yeah, this is me.
9: That's the only category. I do well, that or Monopoly.
11: Yeah.
9: Which no one needs. Sarah, I'm going to leave the room. There'll be five questions. You have 6 seconds to answer each one. I wish you the best of luck, and we'll find out if you're smarter.
11: All right, let's get him out of here. I know. What do you got? Oh, you got pants on today. That's right. Yes. All right. Let's get him in the other room. All right, Miss Sarah, here we go. Question number one. What's the name of the casino in the movie Casino?
10: The Vegas Royale.
11: Okay. Question number two. Which planet is known as the Red Planet?
10: Mars.
11: Okay. Question number three. What animal is the easy ski slope named after?
10: Penguin.
11: I'm sorry. Oh, the penguin. Okay. And question number four. What fair food was originally known as fairy floss?
10: I know this one. It's the funnel cakes.
11: Okay. And question number five, what organ produces insulin?
10: Pancreas.
11: All right.
12: All right, okay. Get in here.
11: Let's go.
9: All right.
11: Woo, woo, woo. All right. Question number one,
9: Hold
11: Kincaid.
9: On.
12: He's slow. You're so fast to get out of here.
13: Slow to get back.
9: I used up all the turbo. I used up all my nitrous on the
11: is
9: way
11: that
9: out.
11: What you did? Okay.
9: Yep.
11: Question number one, what is the name of the casino in the movie Casino?
9: The Tangiers.
11: Yes.
12: Ooh.
11: Yes, it is. Question number two. Which planet is known as the Red Planet?
9: Mars.
11: Yes. Sarah also got that one right. Question number three. What animal is the easy ski slope named after?
9: I've never heard of that.
11: Yes, you have.
9: I'm going to say donkey, and it's called the...
12: Oh, my goodness.
11: The bunny slopes.
9: Oh, the easy... Okay, got it, bunny. Okay, sorry.
11: Come on.
9: I literally thought there was some place called the Easy Ski Slope.
11: No.
9: Got it, the Bunny Slope. All right. Did she get that right?
11: No. What did she say? Oh, the penguin. She said the penguin.
10: Okay, I thought it was a plate.
9: All right. Thank you.
11: Question number four. What fair food was originally known as fairy floss?
9: Cotton candy?
11: Yes. Very
9: really?
11: Good.
9: Really?
11: Yeah. Cotton candy, yeah. And question number five. What organ produces insulin?
9: Pancreas.
11: That is correct. Look at you. 4 out of 5.
9: Wow.
11: Sarah, you got 2, but today you are not smarter than Kincaid.
9: I'm sorry, Sarah.
11: Thank you so much for playing.
9: Thank you for playing. Have a wonderful day. Thank you for listening, Sarah. I'm sorry. Wow.
12: Look at you. Of course, the only one he got wrong was about, like, sports.
11: Yeah.
9: Did you expect anything less?
11: No.
9: Thank you. How many did you get right? I bet you were going to have a lot of 5 out of 5s. These questions were amazing, Dallas.
11: Oh, Mike. Really?
9: Because I got most of them right. Thank you.
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9: This man you're about to hear about, I'm guessing he was on some sort of substance because I'm sorry, there is nothing worth retrieving a bottle of Mountain Dew that is worth this kind of disgusting grossness. There's no reason why you need to do the do when it involves do.
11: Da, da, da.
9: Okay. It's a song by the Police now.
11: I know. The do.
12: You're
11: supposed to sing the rest.
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2: Reasons to retrieve anything from a porta potty. Maybe a wallet, maybe. Mm-mm. And even then, I'm letting it go. I'm sorry.
3: My phone.
2: I could see, because if you don't have it backed up to the cloud,
3: yeah,
2: and you're going to try to save it, but still, yeah. You.
3: I'm diving in for my phone.
4: No, not me. Oh, Lord.
3: I can disinfect it. You know how much phones are these days? And it's got
2: yeah,
3: the whole
2: but still,
3: life
2: you're not going to talk in the stank phone. You're not going to do that.
3: No, I would disinfect it first.
2: There's no way.
4: I'd have to get one of those grabber things. You know what I'm talking about? Like yeah. People pick up
2: the
4: garbage
2: thing.
4: And
2: yeah.
4: Stuff
2: yeah.
4: with.
2: Yeah.
4: I'd have to have one. I might stir that around.
2: I could see Dallas. I could see. Oh, I passed by a bunch of work release prisoners on the highway. Y'all, can I have one of them real quick?
4: I'd stop and say, hey, can I borrow your stick?
2: I dropped my phone in the toilet. I'm asking because a guy in Kansas City had to be rescued because he got stuck inside one of these things. He told rescuers he was trying to retrieve something that he had dropped inside of it. What was that thing?
5: Knocked again. The man inside said he was not going to get out. They looked inside and didn't see anybody. The lid was closed. No one was in the restroom. It kind of startled them. All of a sudden, a head popped out of the toilet, and he said, I'm in here. He told them he was retrieving a Mountain Dew bottle that he dropped in from the night before. After it was cut open, the man was able to exit the toilet. Fire department did hook up water to their truck and gave him a free shower.
2: I'm sorry. Mountain Dew?
4: You do?
2: He's trying to. You can't.
3: The Dew is not worth it.
2: No.
4: Unless he had something... I don't know what
2: diamonds could, inside that.
4: Yeah, inside the bottle. I just can't imagine going after a Mountain Dew bottle.
3: You do?
4: In there.
2: No, I don't.
4: No,
3: he didn't do the Dew.
4: You do?
2: I don't.
4: I don't.
3: You do?
4: I don't.
3: You do?
4: I don't.
2: Stop. I don't get it. I
4: don't either. That's crazy.
2: No one's saying it, but you've got to be on some sort of.
3: Yeah, like how desperate were you for that Mountain Dew bottle? You just go and get yourself another one. What are they, $3-4?
4: Exactly.
2: Maybe in your altered state of mind, if that's what happened, I'm purely speculating. Maybe that's the only drink you want, and so it makes sense to you in that altered state.
3: You can't be in the right mindset for that.
2: No.
4: It doesn't matter what kind of mindset you're in. If you're high on meth, you can go get yourself a Coke. I mean,
2: Marcus,
4: Lord.
2: Save that. Please save that. Please. That's one for the...
4: If you got to have a Mountain Dew, come on.
3: Yeah.
2: And make sure you join Dallas for another Kincaid and Dallas meth moment right here.

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2: Kincaid and Dallas, up next, we got, but wait, there's more. Remember, some years back, Pizza Rat taking over our feed. Pizza Rat was everywhere. It was that rat on the New York City subway system.
3: Yes.
2: Carrying the pizza.
3: Ugh.
2: The whole slice.
3: Blech.
2: Pizza Rat. Now, different city, different animal, all over my TikTok feed. And people love this thing. We'll talk about it here in a moment. Dallas.
3: Have you gotten the fruit on your TikTok yet?
2: I haven't seen it. Dallas showed us the, they look like they're,
3: it's AI fruit.
2: Yeah, it's soap AI operas, fruit, but it's AI fruit, yeah. Soap opera, and it's wild.
3: It is so wild. I can't stop watching.
4: Me too. I get sucked in every single time. Every and at the time. End of every video, I
3: and
4: go,
3: I hate myself. Why did I, go, why did I watch that?
2: Yeah. Yep.
3: And I was like, oh Lord, let me watch another one.
2: You Same. Feel dirty watching fake fruit.
4: I'm just like, oh, I need to see what banana and pineapple are up
3: I
4: to.
3: Know.
4: What's going to happen?
3: Strawberry. Strawberry.
2: Scurvy. Dallas.
3: Okay. There is a woman who has Lyme disease. And she is doing a treatment that involves bee venom. And I'm going to tell you what she does to get it. It's pretty crazy. Lauren.
4: Okay, the dating apps can be rough, so I've heard, but one single guy was so desperate to stand out in the dating world that he came up with a plan that nobody else is doing, and it involves his mom.
3: Oh.
4: Yeah.
3: Okay.
4: What is that face, Kincaid?
2: I'm laughing. It's Nash.

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1: But wait, there's more. Kincaid and Dallas.
2: So here's the backstory behind Jimothy that you're seeing on social media. There's a wild raccoon in Seattle who's been going viral because he's recognizable. You can't miss him. He's a raccoon suffering from short spine syndrome, which gives him this awkward shape and posture. He apparently is otherwise healthy. People started posting videos of this thing online, this creature, and the raccoon picked up the name Jimothy because somebody says he just looks like his name would be Jimothy.
3: So he does look like a Jimothy.
2: It just stuck.
3: He looks like a little gremlin running around.
2: He does. In about a week, Jimothy has accumulated millions of views inspired murals, tattoos, and Jimothy merchandise.
3: What?
2: And Jimothy owns none of this, so he's getting not a dime. He's being taken advantage of, as well as cartoons, a city proclamation, and even a surprise appearance at a Mariners game. Jimothy. We'll post some video of Jimothy.
3: Yeah, I'll post him. Is he at least getting fed well, taken care of?
2: Good question.
3: Something?
2: I think he's out there just living his best life wild, so no one's taking care of him, but maybe people are throwing some food from all that merchandising money they're making.
3: Hopefully.
2: But we'll post that our Kincaid and Dallas Facebook pages where you can see the Jimothy
4: video.
2: It's
4: so sad they're making all that money off of him and he's not getting a dime.
3: Yeah, somebody buy him a steak and throw it at him.
4: No kidding.
2: Chuck a steak at Jimothy.
4: Yes.
2: Hit him with a steak.
4: Oh.
3: He'd like it.
2: But wait, there's more from Dallas.
4: Her name is Savannah Spore, and she has turned to bee venom therapy after years of debilitating Lyme disease symptoms. Yep. So this is what she does. She's been dealing with this for a long time. And she had it for a long time, and then she just didn't really know what was going on with her. And that's the horrible thing about Lyme disease. It gets, you know,
2: you don't know. A lot of people don't even know they were bit by a tick.
4: Exactly. So then she started having all these terrible symptoms. Mm-hmm. It got worse. So now her disease symptoms and her unsuccessful treatments have led her to 30 bee stings weekly. And she credits the therapy with dramatically reducing her symptoms over the past 2 years.
3: Mm. Wow.
4: Man, there's a picture of her and her back, and she she takes the bees and she puts them all over her and lets them sting her.
3: Unreal. And so what symptoms was she having that the bees have now made it better?
4: She kept getting misdiagnosed.
3: Mm-hmm.
4: And so she was going to college, she was functioning, but she just didn't feel good.
3: Yeah.
4: She just felt bad. And then one night in 2023, her condition just deteriorated. I mean, she was horrible. She said, I stood up from dinner and the entire world around me started spinning.
2: Mm.
4: She said it didn't stop for years, but apparently the bee stings are helping. At her worst, she said her list of symptoms grew to more than 30.
3: Wow.
4: And that included dizziness, headaches, nausea, joint pain, numbness, difficulty recalling words, and changes to her vision and her hearing. So, I mean, she had to drop out of college.
3: Oh, my God.
4: She couldn't travel. Listen.
3: All just from a tick bite.
4: Yeah.
3: Yep. Wow.
4: I don't have Lyme disease, but I've had Rocky Mountain spotted fever twice. And I'm telling you, the first time I had it, I thought I was dying. I have never been so sick in my life. And they kept misdiagnosing me. They thought I had strep throat. I mean, it's just one of those things.
3: Yeah.
4: And the fourth trip to the doctor, she said, take everything you've got on off. Just take everything off.
2: And she looked at you.
4: We found a red spot on my foot. Not the tick, but we found a red spot. And she said, you've definitely got this.
2: I understand this. I was misdiagnosed by two different doctors for years. I had patches of numbness. I had all these things. And I said, my walking was weird. And finally, I kept hearing, it's a pinched nerve, lose some weight, your belt's on too tight.
4: Uh-huh.
2: And finally, I said, listen, I'm exhibiting the same symptoms my mom, who has MS, is showing, and I want an MRI. And finally, they agreed to do it.
3: That is so scary that you can be misdiagnosed for so long.
2: And
3: awful.
2: So, and who knows? I keep thinking about when I hear bee venom is helping her and her autoimmune disease. What if there's so many things out there in the world? You know, what if we didn't know that cricket feet could cure these illnesses?
4: I know.
2: We don't know.
4: I know.
2: I'm going to eat crickets.
4: And not until somebody tries it.
3: Yeah.
4: So
2: I volunteer as tribute.
4: I'm signing you up for the crickets.
2: Thank you.
4: All right, Lord.
3: Okay. You know, dating apps can be rough. And one guy in England decided he was just completely done. He was just so over it. His name is 42-year-old Nick Poninsky. He got frustrated with having no luck on Tinder that he created his own dating website. And when I say dating website, I mean like a full-blown website all about him. It has his photos, his information about his personality, what he's looking for in a relationship. Basically, everything you'd normally find on a dating app just on his own personal webpage. But okay, here's my favorite part. The site even includes testimonials from people who knew him best, including his mom.
2: Oh.
3: His mom is out here leaving reviews and endorsements to help convince women that he's a catch and that you should date his son, her son.
4: I love that.
2: He looks like his father did at that age, and let me tell you, ladies.
3: Nick says modern dating apps are exhausting, and he wants people to get to know the real him instead of just judging him after a few photos and a quick swipe. He says he's looking for one lasting relationship, just like his parents, who have been married since 1978. Surprisingly, it's working. The website has reportedly attracted more than 1,000 visitors and led to several positive conversations already. And you gotta admire his effort. The fact that he decided to, you know what, like, I'm having a problem. I'm just gonna go out here and do it myself. Yep. And who better to endorse me than my own mom?
2: I taught him how to give back rubs. He's a catch. Swipe, swipe that. You know what? I wouldn't even swipe right. Diagonal, swipe diagonal on him.
3: Just, here's his number. Just call him, okay?
2: Yes.
3: Here you go.
2: Yeah.
3: But wait, that's all.
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2: Up next, in My Little Secret, he's responsible. He just thought he was doing the right thing. Something popped up on his phone, and that one thing that he thought was wrong and he was saving himself from financial ruin ended up ruining a major portion of his wedding 2 days later. That secret, that's coming up.

0: Kincaid in Dallas. Shh. My little secret.
1: My little secret is that I am the reason that we didn't have a wedding cake at my own wedding.
2: Well, I got to tell you, I wouldn't have been there because I love the wedding cake. That's what I go for.
3: Okay, you didn't have a wedding cake. Are either of you diabetic? What was the reason here?
1: Nope, not diabetic.
3: Okay.
1: Next. This is a fun game already. I'm enjoying this.
3: Were you in charge of bringing the cake in and Butterfingers for buttercream? You dropped it?
1: No. Even worse than that. Way more foreseeable than
3: that. How
1: could
3: it get worse than a drop cake?
1: So, all right, weddings are expensive. Can we start there and both acknowledge that? So, in preparation for this wedding, you know, you got to buy the flowers, you have to pay the band, you have to pay the second DJ that plays when the band's taking a break. It's ridiculous. It's like $35,000 to have my wedding 2 weeks ago.
3: Yeah.
1: So I turned on fraud alerts on my credit card because I'm thinking if all this money is going to be leaving my account, I should at least probably keep track of it. You know, like they ping your phone whenever you make a credit card.
3: Yeah, normally you'll get emails, but you can't. It got annoying, but like the suspicious purchases where every time you spend over a certain amount of money, you'll get a banner that pops up.
1: And it turned out to be pretty good because it helped me keep track of what I had done and what I had not done. So this is 3 days before my wedding now. I see a $1,700 charge show up on my phone that I do not recognize at all. And I'm thinking, oh my God. I'm not dumb after all. My girlfriend's making, now my wife is making fun of me for, I love saying that. I can't get used to it.
3: But she was your fiance.
1: So I'm like, oh my God, I'm not dumb after all. This is a fraud charge. I don't recognize it. So I immediately go into the banner and I hit deny. Do you know what I denied?
2: What did you deny?
1: It was the bakery charge for my wedding cake.
3: Uh-oh.
1: I didn't because it was a restaurant that popped up and I didn't recognize the restaurant name because it's one of those LLC deals where the bakery's under.
3: Mm-hmm. So you thought somebody invested in, you thought $1,700, that's crypto. Somebody bought crypto with my money.
2: I would have called off the wedding.
3: Is that what happened?
1: Pretty much, yeah. So we're at the wedding and I'm like, where's the cake? And then at the wedding is when someone told me and we realized what happened, that I had denied the charge and that we weren't getting a cake. Nobody wanted to tell my wife, and yeah.
3: Didn't she notice when the cake didn't come out? And didn't she notice when there wasn't, had you planned to do a cake cutting? Was that part of your wedding?
1: Well, yeah, we did. She said to me, like, hey, babe, when are we going to cut the cake? Like, nobody told her. I just made up a fat lie. Great way to start my marriage. And said, hey, you know, the cake never showed up. I don't know what happened, all this. And then she was pretty upset, but she's like, the part I felt worse about is she goes, well, you know, at least it's not your fault. It's nobody's fault.
3: So is this something that, oh, I don't know, maybe on a 10-year anniversary, 15, 20, 25-year silver anniversary, diamond anniversary, well, I remember when we didn't.
1: Diamond anniversary, she's going to get a real wedding cake, and I'll put the ring inside of it.
2: Y'all are going to have a topper to eat on your one-year anniversary.
3: No topper.
1: It was bad. I feel really bad. But well, some things you just can't man up to.
3: Wow. Either that or you could take it to the grave. No cake. Listen, you were just trying to be proactive. It was an honest mistake. And I don't blame you, man. Had I had those notifications on back when I got married, I would have probably, with money flying out left and right, I would have shut it down too. So I get how it happened. It's just hilarious.
1: I'll never forget her saying, well, at least it wasn't your fault.
2: Mm. That's all I can say. Mm.
3: You want to call him a dumbass, don't you?
2: I really do.
4: Good morning, my friends.
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9: It's Dallas' Dish.
10: Ella Langley doing her duty. She has been opening up for Morgan Wallen on a Still the Problem tour. And over the weekend, they were in Baltimore. And during the second song of her 60-minute set, her entire dress came unzipped.
11: Oh, no.
10: But you know what? She threw on a Baltimore Ravens jersey.
12: Yeah.
10: And kept on singing. Yep. It was not because she was, you know, a big Ravens fan. She said it was just out of necessity. Completely unzipped on stage. I'm guessing somebody behind her went, "Hey, we got to cover you up.
11: Yeah.
10: Don't turn around."
12: Do you like when artists come to town and they come out wearing the jersey of the local team? And then do you get sad when you see video of them on Insta of them in a different city the next night? And they've got it like, "Oh, I thought you liked our team." It's a given. They just try to, you know.
11: Yeah, no, I think it's cool.
12: Yeah. Okay.
10: Yeah, I think it's cool. Unless you are like a diehard. I mean, if I saw Luke Bryan or Jason Aldean come out in something other than Georgia Bulldog,
11: yeah,
10: I would go, what?
12: Yeah,
10: they're massive Bulldog fans.
11: There's certain artists who you know where they're from, you know their
10: teams.
11: Morgan
10: Wallen's a huge Tennessee fan.
11: Yeah, so it would be weird
10: Riley
11: to see
10: Green
11: them in anything else.
10: Yeah.
11: But when, you know, there's certain artists where they probably just don't really care that much.
10: Yeah, probably so. It'd
12: be funny if they came out in a baseball jersey, just said sports with a bat.
10: That might be a good thing to do.
12: Yeah, generic shirt.
10: Yep. Kelly Clarkson thought she caught the explosive diarrhea parasite that's been spreading.
13: Oh, no. I don't know what's wrong with me. I don't know if I got that thing, you know, that people like eat lettuce. I don't know what. Okay. But last night during the show, I was like, oh my God. And I get back to my room and I have never been so happy there is not a man in the room. Bridesmaids ain't got on what happened when I was. I was like, oh no! And you know the part where you think it's over, you're like, it has to be over. No, girl!
10: She compared her experience to the scene in Bridesmaids. If you've ever seen that movie, you know what I'm
12: talking about. Oh, that's my favorite part of that movie.
11: Yep.
12: And by the way, Derulo did it first.
14: Guys, I'm so sorry. But do you mind if I just go use the bathroom real quick?
10: Bless his heart.
12: No, don't go!
10: He was coming back.
12: I know.
10: Shania Twain. Wow. How about this? She takes her horses on the road with her, even across the pond.
15: I ride my pajamas in the mornings. It's just a great escape. Takes some planning.
16: It's not like throwing in an extra suitcase.
15: Exactly. Or when in London, ride in Hyde Park.
12: How does that work when she goes to places like Australia? That's a long trip, first of all. And second of all, don't you have to quarantine animals when you go overseas?
10: Well, you're supposed to.
12: Oh, but she's Shania.
10: But she's Shania, so she probably doesn't have to. But yeah, I mean, they have planes that are suited just for horses.
11: Yeah.
12: I didn't know that.
10: Yes.
12: Race horses. Yeah. That makes sense.
10: Yeah, they fly them all over the place. Okay, Stevie Wonder. It's been a big conspiracy theory for a long time that he really can see. Someone even said one time, oh, he flinched when somebody threw something at y'all. He is blind. He is blind, and he's telling you that.
17: The reality is I've not seen any of you. So, oh, yeah. So all those dreams about me being able to see, okay. Visually, no, but spiritually, yes. And if they don't believe you, tell them to let me drive their car.
12: Was it back in the day that everybody assumed that Roy Orbison was blind
10: because
12: he would wear dark
10: glasses? Yeah, that came from the whole Ray Charles thing,
12: mm-hmm.
10: because Ray Charles wore them, but he was blind. But I was one of those people. I thought, well, Lord, Roy's blind too. Mm-hmm. But no, he was not. He just wore the glasses because they were cool. I am living for December 18th. Cannot wait for December 18th. If you are an Avengers fan, oh my gosh. The official trailer for Avengers Doomsday is out. And this is the film that Robert Downey Jr. comes back in, but he's not Iron Man. He is the villain, Dr. Doom.
11: Ooh.
10: I cannot wait. I'm so excited.
12: I just thought of a birthday idea for you. Remember when people were in entire theaters during the pandemic? Would you like that for your birthday?
10: Oh my gosh. Oh my gosh. Let's do it. I'm Dallas at the Dish.
12: Thank you, Dallas.
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0: and Dallas every morning.
1: How many of us were in a relationship where you realize just how dysfunctional that relationship was after the breakup when you can go back and reflect, or you're talking to somebody else and they point out something you never saw in the relationship? For instance, like, yeah, every time I go over your apartment, I notice less and less of his stuff was there, almost like he was trying to move out little by little without you noticing. Oh, you're right. The chair and that cactus is gone, and he took his fish tank.
2: The cactus.
1: I never knew. And little by little, well, chances are that you were dating somebody who didn't want to be the bad guy in the relationship. And little by little, maybe they sabotaged just enough to make you think, or to make you think at the time, that there was something wrong with the relationship.
2: Yep.
1: Or make you think that you needed more and basically put the blame on you, when the whole time they were just planning that because they didn't want to be the one.
3: Yep, yeah. Or they all of a sudden just got really busy all the time, could never really hang out that much anymore, see you, no more dates, and make you feel bad when you'd ask about it. Like, oh, I'm just busy. I just got a lot going on. Okay, well, why aren't you making time for me anymore? Yeah. What's going on? What do you have going on?
1: And they hit you with a, well, you just need more attention, I think, than I have. And I'm sorry. I think that maybe you need to find somebody who will make you their full-time job. And
2: yeah.
1: Hold on.
2: Oop.
1: I feel the heat from the gaslight.
2: Yep. I'm the bad guy. I will end it in a heartbeat.
1: But you're not the bad guy. Oh,
2: you know what I'm saying? Like, I'm not going to
3: beat around the bush.
2: I'm not
3: going to
2: beat around the bush.
3: Yep.
2: I'm not going to move some of my stuff out. I'm going to say, hey, we're done. I'm done.
1: I was very direct. In the last relationship I had that lasted all of a month, the last relationship I had before my wife, Erin, it was literally, it's hard to explain. I don't want to be rude, but she would say silly things. Like, you know, she knew what it was I did for a living. I was a radio DJ, and I did a late night show, and we'd be at dinner before the show, and she would look at me, and I thought she was joking at first. Are you going to be funny? Are you going to say funny things later?
3: And she would talk almost to me, patronizing you almost in a
1: weird way, but that wasn't it. And she would talk to me,
2: what?
1: And she had this look on her face, the way you talk to a puppy. Do you want to go for a walk? Do you want to go out? Do you want a treat? And she would do that. Like, her eyes get really wide. Are you going to be funny?
2: Oh my gosh.
1: Are you going to play any new music? I thought she was being funny, but that's how she was.
3: You got any new tricks? You want a treat?
1: Can you roll over?
2: Wow.
3: Good boy.
1: And finally, I said, listen, Molly,
2: we're done.
1: I got to be honest with you. I think that we want two different things here, and I'm really sorry.
2: Yeah.
1: And thank you.
2: Yeah.
1: And then she tried to come over and bring me cookies. I just want to talk, and I brought you cookies.
3: Mm. She knew the way to your heart.
1: And I said, no, thank you. I said, you can leave the cookies if you want. But
2: yeah.
1: I
2: you know what I would have said?
3: Leave the cookies, but
2: I can buy my own cookies. Get the hell out.
1: Yeah. That should be a country song. I can buy my own cookies.
3: Get
1: the hell out. That's good.
2: You know how much time people waste in their lives staying in relationships that they should not stay in.
1: Ask anybody who's been in a bad marriage for a long time and finally they reflect on it. Yeah, I should have gotten out 10 years earlier.
2: Yep.
3: Well, you should listen if somebody's pointing it out to you, because a lot of times love is blind. You're a little too close to the situation.
2: Know what you got, though.
3: If somebody is coming to you who's close to you and they love you, and it may hurt what they say, you should really take it into consideration, because they're seeing something that you may not be able to see because you're being blinded by love. You're hoping for the best, but definitely listen to what some other people have to say.
1: Mm-hmm.

0: think if we solicit for people who admit, much like you, Dallas, they're the bad guy, I will just end it. I'll be honest. Do you think we'll hear from the bad guys? Or do you think if we say, if you were the person who you just felt so bad that you sabotaged it because you didn't have the heart to tell them that you wanted to break up?
1: Yeah.
0: Who do you think we'll get more calls and texts from? The bad guys or the nice guy?
1: I think probably the nice guys.
2: Yeah.
0: Okay.
1: Yeah.
2: Yeah.
0: I would love to know from the nice guys, what did you do to convince them that they needed to end the relationship when it was you who wanted to end it the entire time?
1: Yeah. You made them turn the tables.
0: I'm casting.
1: It's not me. I mean, it's not you. It's me. And it's just, you know, I don't have time for that.
2: Yeah, right.
1: I'm like, hey, right. I don't want to see you anymore.
0: We're looking to talk to the nice guys and bad guys.
2: I'm done with you.
0: both the nice guys and the bad guys both wanted to end a relationship, but you did it two entirely different ways. You either convinced them that you were the problem or you pulled a Dallas. Listen, this is over.
1: Yeah. I'm done.
0: Yep. Yeah.
1: See ya.
0: Take your stuff out of my bathroom drawer and go home. I'm sorry. Yeah. It's done. Let's hear from the nice guys and the bad guys who ended the relationship very different ways.
3: Kincaid and Dallas. Mornings.

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1: In Kane, Dallas, looking at your texts and taking your calls, if you were one of the two people in a breakup, you were the good guy who stayed in a relationship way too long only because you felt bad, like, oh, they weren't in a good space for me to break up with them. Or you were the bad guy like Dallas. You just full on got way too honest, no sugarcoating.
2: Yeah.
1: I got to tell you, this isn't working for me, and yeah. I got to go right now.
2: It's like, I just don't want to go out. I don't want to do it with you anymore.
1: We got this message, and it said, going on 3 years of being miserable and not wanting to be there. Dallas asked, why are you staying then? Hate to be the reason people hurt. I'll stay in a situation and deal with it until I just can't anymore.
2: And that's, then I said, that is so bad for your health. They will move on. You are not responsible for their happiness.
1: You can't treat that like somebody going door to door selling cookies or something when you feel bad. You're like, okay, well, I
2: just can't.
1: I don't have much money this week, and I'm probably going to eat beans out of a can, but here you go. Here's $20 for your package of cookies. No.
2: Yeah.
1: Oh, they wrote back, yeah, my health has been way downhill due to the stress.
2: Yes.
1: It's not worth it.
2: It's not worth it.
3: Yeah, it's not.
2: It is not worth it.
3: They will look back one day and say, oh, that was the best thing that ever happened to me. You and this person both.
1: Got another message here. It says, I tell them how I feel and give them a chance to fix it. If they don't, then I'm out the door. That doesn't make you a bad guy. You at least put it out there that if you're not happy.
3: Yeah.
2: Yeah. Sometimes, though, you just get to that point where you don't care if they fix it or not. They've already done so much damage.
3: Yeah.
2: Like, he's like, well, I fixed it. I'm not doing it anymore. I don't care. You've already done it. So I got to be done.
3: And even if it's been going on for a very long time and then you're halfway out the door and that's when they're finally like, oh, I'm going to change. I'm going to fix it.
2: Yeah.
3: And say you stay a little bit. It's still in the back of your mind. You're just waiting for the shoe to drop of like, oh, they're going to do it again. Like your trust has been gone already.
1: Yeah. Another message, were you the good or bad guy ending a relationship? I think I was more the bad guy, but then it was my first real relationship ever. I was like 14. I learned that the guy I was dating was making fun of her and bullying my little brother. I cut it off the next day and told him exactly why. I felt so bad for everything, but that doesn't change his actions.
2: Exactly.
3: Yeah. Okay.
2: Yeah.
1: All right.
2: You cannot be responsible for somebody else's happiness. You just cannot.
1: And again, I know things change. If you're in a relationship and you got kids, I totally understand that kids change everything.
2: That's different. We're not really talking about that. No, we're just talking about relationships. Maybe not even being married.
3: Yeah.
2: You're just with someone and you just feel like you can't. You just can't cut the cord.
3: Yeah. And if things are this bad right now, when say you don't have anything serious going on, like kids, imagine what it's going to be like when that happens.
1: Let me do an endorsement.
3: If that happens.
1: I'm going to do it. Hi, it's Kincaid for Get Out While You Still Can.
2: Yes, exactly.
1: Leave.
2: And don't have a baby. Because some people go, oh, we'll have a baby. This will fix it.
1: No.
2: Babies never fixed anything. They made it great for a little while. But they never fixed anything. That if you have real problems,
3: yes.
2: Listen, I'm an expert on conduct, breaking up, and marriages and stuff. I could write a book.
1: Well, you've got experience. You've got a lot of experience.
2: I got a lot of experience. Mm-hmm. Somebody said you just can't fix stupid.
3: You can't.
2: That's right.
3: You really can't.
1: Isn't it great, Dallas, when you've got a lot of experience in both, the intricacies of marriage, the difficulties of maintaining relationships, and also in finding the best deal on a caterer. Because you've gone through this so much, I'm just saying.
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0: It's not our intent to make you feel stupid. That's not what we want to do at all. However, there are people who think that the cooler they've had in their garage for 4 years, all of a sudden this year, I think the cooler failed. I think the cooler somehow broke. It's not keeping my food as cold as it did last year. And you know what the problem is, Dallas?
1: What?
0: It's hotter than it was last year, the year before that, the year before that. And also the problem is more and more people have not realized that you have to take the cooler out of your garage if that's where you keep it. And your garage probably gets really warm, like most garages do, unless they're climate controlled. You have to bring the cooler inside.
1: Okay, are you talking about a cooler, like a cooler you put beer and stuff in? Or are you talking about a freezer?
0: What are you talking about? I'm talking about a cooler.
2: Like a cooler like you pack, right? Yeah. That you bring to a beach day.
0: Yeah, that's what I'm talking about. Yeah.
1: Okay.
0: Yeah, that kind of igloo.
1: I was just confused when you said you keep it there. And you got
0: Lauren and I are confused
1: house.
0: How you'd be confused.
2: Yeah.
1: No, I thought you meant something bigger.
0: Okay,
2: when I
0: real
2: think
0: quick.
2: A cooler, I think one that you bring to the beach.
0: The beach.
2: So like a portable
0: kind of
2: one.
0: Yeah.
2: And then the one that just stays stationary in your house, that's a freezer.
0: Were you thinking about like a walk-in, like at a restaurant?
1: Well, I wasn't sure.
0: Okay.
1: I was just...
0: Dallas, do you have a walk-in freezer where you keep the bodies now?
1: No.
0: Okay,
1: no.
2: How do you pack your walk-in freezer?
0: Where do you keep the bodies, he says?
1: Oh, I have a... I have a 7-foot freezer that you can put a body in.
0: Apparently,
1: I don't have any in there at the moment.
0: So many people think that their cooler has failed them. Popular Science stepped in and said that we're making a huge mistake when we grab our cooler, you know, the thing you take to the beach, from our hot garage and start filling it with ice because it's been marinating and it works the opposite way when it's warm.
1: Yeah.
0: It's going to want to keep things warm. So in case you need to know, a few hours before you pack your cooler, pre-chill it by putting a bag of ice or frozen water in bottles, then put that in there, then take stuff out, let it cool off, then you put the ice in, and then you put in your food.
1: If you can set it down in your freezer, if you got a big enough freezer, that's cool too.
0: If you have a cooler, as Dallas calls it, for your cooler.
1: No, a freezer for you.
0: I know, like a walk-in.
2: The pre-cool.
1: Yeah.
0: It's great. Did y'all see that video years ago of the person who worked at the restaurant? It's, again, one of my biggest fears. I don't even work in a restaurant.
1: I know. I got stuck in my dad's one time.
2: Really?
1: Yeah.
2: What did you do?
1: Was screaming. Screaming.
2: How long were you in there before they found
1: you? Not too long. They had all gone, I think, if I'm not mistaken, he was killing a hog.
2: Of course. Okay.
1: Well, you know, my dad processed his own pork and his own beef, so it was either a hog or a cow. And they had been, we called it the meat house, you know, where he had like this big saw where he sawed up all the pork chops and all that kind of stuff. And then it had a huge walk-in cooler.
0: Grandpa Pig, how did you feel about that?
1: So I got in there one day just playing. I was like, ooh, let me get in here and see what's going on. And then I shut the door and I couldn't get it back open.
0: Oh, girl,
1: it wasn't
0: no.
1: locked, but I just wasn't strong enough to get it open. So, but then they came back in and they got me out. Thank
2: You've
1: God.
2: Devastating. We had such different childhoods.
1: Yeah.
0: Very different. No, we were just told, and we talked about this before, like we would out in the woods. That's where we would play. We'd wander out in the woods and there'd always be an abandoned refrigerator out in the woods. And I told my friends, because I watched that one episode of Punky Brewster when I was little, do not play. Do not go in the fridge. You're going to lock yourself in there like Cherry did. Don't do it.
1: Exactly. Yeah.
0: You know what I'm talking about, Lauren? But there was this episode where this character, she played in an old-timey 1950s refrigerator.
2: Okay.
0: And she got stuck in it. She almost died.
2: And I was going to say what happened next. And
0: she lived.
2: Okay. Well, that's good then.
0: Spoiler.
2: Okay. I wasn't going to watch it anyway.
1: She lived.
2: Thank God.
1: Thank goodness.
0: And you say you're not going to watch it anyway. One day, I'll do something really nice. And I go, hey, before we do this thing that I promised that's really nice, like the lunch I'm taking you to today.
2: Yes.
0: I will make you sit in a room and screen episodes of these shows you claim you'll never watch.
2: Why?
0: Today, before we have fancy lunch, I'm going to show you the episode of Punky Brewster where Cherry got stuck in the fridge.
2: Well, then I'm just not coming to lunch. Like, it's not worth it to me.
0: Well, this is why I eat alone.
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9: This guy behind these people, I think it was this guy, his niece, his daughter, they were at that show in Baltimore, the Ella Langley and
10: The Morgan Wallen show.
9: Baltimore. Okay. Yeah. That sold out show. And some guy chose to make that section the bathroom.
11: And my wife says, whatever that gentleman's doing is all over my leg. And at that point, I kind of seen him like bend over out of the corner of my eye. So I turned to look and he's urinating all over the back of my seat, my wife's leg, my leg, my niece. And he's looking at me saying, it's good, bro. It's good. At that point, I kind of grabbed him, pushed him back and said, what the f- are you doing?
9: It's not okay, bro.
10: Mm-mm.
9: No.
10: Security. Yeah.
9: Absolutely.
10: Why not just go to the bathroom really fast?
9: Because you're drunk. Because you're just obliterated.
10: Oh, my goodness.
9: And you think it's okay because you're loaded.
10: Oh.
9: That would definitely, if you have to leave because you're just, ew.
10: Yeah, that's the.
9: That's ruined.
10: That's ruined. Or I would throw such a fit, too. Oh.
12: And throw something on him.
10: Yeah, right?
12: Yeah.
9: Somebody, I just got a message here. Somebody saw Travis Tritt last year, and there were these two or three men in front of us, and they were so drunk and speaking so loudly, I could barely hear the music. They were being belligerent. Thankfully, I was able to move my seat and not have to have them distract me. But for the time that they were there, it was awful because of the drunk guys.
10: When I saw Taylor Swift, we were, me and my sister went, it was at MetLife Stadium, so up there in New Jersey, and we had floor seats. And so you can't really see the stage. When you go to a concert like that, it's definitely best to get seats that are in the bowl, not on the floor, so you can really see the concert.
12: Right.
10: Anyway, the person in front of me and my sister stood up on the chair the second Taylor got on the stage. And so it was blocking my sister's view. And there were signs everywhere that said, you know, standing on the chairs. Like, no,
12: I can't believe security didn't say, get down. Mm-hmm.
10: So the second Taylor gets on the stage, this girl gets up on the chair right in front of my sister. And my sister's going, I can't see anything. I can't see her. What's going on? And so I took this lady. I dragged her down by her shirt. And I said, get down. Look at what that sign says. Or I will get the security guard. And that will kick you out of the show.
9: Nice.
10: Because we paid a crap ton of money for those seats. Exactly. We were not going to let her ruin it. And she gave me a dirty look, some nasty words. And I said, I don't care. I'm watching Taylor.
9: Lauren.
12: Sit down.
9: The enforcer.
10: For Taylor, I would.
12: Yeah.
10: I yanked that lady
9: Somebody
10: down.
9: Else last year saw Riley Green, and the people were drunk around them, and they had drinks spilled on them. And finally, they got up and moved to a different section with empty seats.
10: People just get too crazy with it. I will never amaze me how people are just so unaware of their surroundings. Mm-hmm. Have a great time. Enjoy the show. But definitely be aware that you're not the only person there.
9: Well, yeah, you bring it up, Lauren. It's entitlement. People get there. They think that I paid a lot of money.
10: So did everybody else.
9: Yeah,
10: exactly.
9: They think they're better than you. Yeah.
12: If somebody spills something, I'm so sorry. I didn't mean to do that.
10: If it's a true accident,
9: save that,
10: fine,
9: please,
10: cool,
9: Mark.
10: Whatever.
12: Let me tell you something. When I turn around and throw my entire drink on you, I'm going to go, I'm so sorry. Oops. I didn't mean to do that.
10: It was an accident.
12: Yeah.
9: Did you have an incident?
12: Being drunk does not.
9: If you or someone you know had an incident where drunk concert goers ruined the show, or belligerent concert goers, I had a smell issue. I saw, it was my last opportunity to see the Beastie Boys, only I didn't know it.
10: Yeah.
9: And because,
12: you had to fight for your ride.
9: I had to fight for my ride to stay there because there was someone sitting behind us who smelled so awful that my wife and I, they played the first song and we were sick at the way this person smelled.
12: Oh my gosh.
9: Us. And Aaron goes, I gotta go. Me too. You want to go? And we left. And it was awful.
12: Wow. Oh, that's so terrible.
9: Yeah, because it was a sold out show. There's nowhere else
12: to sit. Was anyone else around you guys saying something?
9: Everybody was sort of holding their nose. And you know what? It's interesting. I saw this on Reddit. People say that if you are outside or any summer concerts, this is the hack. Get a little bit of Vicks and put it under your nose.
10: Oh, I didn't know that.
9: That's what, and this is sad, that's what people who go in and do welfare checks in houses where there may be people who are no longer living.
10: Interesting.
9: And those strong, that is the ultimate way to neutralize any really awful smell. Yes.
10: Good to know.
12: I bet Vaseline up your nose would work too.
9: Well, you could blow bubbles, Dallas, but yeah.
10: We should keep Vaseline in here because, you know, sometimes it gets a little.
12: Vaseline's thick and gooey.
9: That's right, Dallas. Marcus, save that. All right. Why did the people around you ruin the concert? And did you remedy it? I think, again, you're not a narc. Get security. That's what they're there for. Get security to throw them out. How did the people around you ruin the concert?
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1: It's Kincaid and Dallas talking about how your concert experience got ruined, not because somebody was late or there was a thunderstorm. No, it got ruined because everyone around you in your section, or there were just a few of them, they were drunk and belligerent, or they smelled funky, or there was something going on. Leanna, good morning. What ruined the concert for you?
2: My mom and I went to a Billy Currington concert with my best friend and her mom, and we had gotten there about an hour early, standing at the railing, and there was this young girl about an hour before the just tried to get in front of us.
1: Mm-hmm.
2: Well, at the very end of the concert, her husband or boyfriend or whatever he was kept stepping on the back of my heels, so I politely turned around and told him to please stop stepping on the back of my heels, to the point where it left a mark on the back of my heel. So the girl came back with a drink and actually threw it in my mom's face.
3: No!
4: Oh, my gosh.
1: What did you do when that happened?
2: Of course, my mom, was trying to fight this girl, and the security guard saw everything. They asked us if we wanted to press charges on her. Of course, my mom was like, no, she'll do it again. Somebody else will get her. It looked like she had done that before, but she sure did. She threw an alcoholic drink in my mom's face.
1: That's awful.
4: Wow.
1: Leanna, I'm sorry that happened. I know that I had nothing to do with this, but I want to make this right. Someone would like to say hi to you.
5: It's Billy Currington. Good morning.
1: Oh, Billy, thank you. Leanna, thank you for listening. I appreciate you checking in this morning. Have a wonderful day. That's awful. Drinks thrown. The messages this morning.
4: Somebody said, my ex-girlfriend's parents ruined my first ever country concert. And I said, call us.
3: Yeah, what happened?
1: I got to know. I need more than that.
4: I need details.
1: They're shy. Somebody said, I went to the Luke Bryan Farm tour a few years ago, and three or four drunk people were shaking the porta potties when people were in them. I immediately went and got security. You did your part.
4: Yeah. I got to tell you, I would have come out fighting.
1: Another drunk guy. I was at the Toby Keith concert once, and this drunk guy pushed me into a concrete belt.
3: Wow.
1: Wow. Hurt my back and had to leave the concert. That's awful.
3: Oh, no.
1: Law enforcement officer said, be careful with Vicks because it'll work for a while. I said, if somebody smells really nasty, the trick is to put a little bit of Vicks under your nose. Apparently, it masks the smell at first, but then it opens up your nasal passages and you'll smell everything. Thank you for that, sir.
3: Yes.
1: Appreciate you checking in this morning. Thank you. Can we just be kind, please?
3: Pandemic, yeah, right.
1: Pandemic ruined everything. We forgot how to act in public, on planes, at concerts.
4: Listen, I'm all about having a cocktail.
3: Yeah, have a great time.
4: But don't get out of control and don't ruin somebody else's good time. They paid money to be there just like you did.
3: Yep.
1: Yes, they did. Thank you.
4: Don't ever use that, well, don't you know who I am kind of stuff.
1: That's never worked for anyone.
4: No, it does not.
1: Believe me.

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1: Kincaid and Dallas, every morning.
2: Dallas. Up next, we got, but wait, there's more. Remember, some years back, Pizza Rat taking over our feed. Pizza Rat was everywhere. It was that rat on the New York City subway system.
3: Yes.
2: Carrying the pizza.
3: Ugh.
2: The whole slice.
3: Blech.
2: Pizza Rat. Now, different city, different animal. All over my TikTok feed. And people love this thing. We'll talk about it here in a moment. Dallas.
3: Have you gotten the fruit on your TikTok yet?
2: I haven't seen it. Dallas showed us the, they look like they're,
3: it's AI fruit.
2: Yeah, it's soap operas, but it's AI fruit soap opera, and it's wild.
3: It is so wild. I can't stop watching.
4: Me too. I get sucked in every single time. And at the end of every video, I go,
3: I hate myself. Why did I watch that?
2: Yeah.
3: And I was like, oh Lord, let me watch another one.
2: You feel dirty watching fake fruit.
4: I'm just like, oh, I need to see what banana and pineapple are up to. What's going to happen?
3: Strawberita.
2: Scurvy. Dallas.
3: Okay. There is a woman who has Lyme disease. And she is doing a treatment that involves bee venom. And I'm going to tell you what she does to get it. It's pretty crazy. Lauren.
4: Okay, the dating apps can be rough, so I've heard, but one single guy was so desperate to stand out in the dating world that he came up with a plan that nobody else is doing, and it involves his mom.
3: Oh.
4: Yeah.
3: Okay.
4: What is that face, Kincaid?
2: I'm laughing. It's next.

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1: But wait, there's more. Kincaid and Dallas.
2: So here's the backstory behind Jimothy that you're seeing on social media. There's a wild raccoon in Seattle who's been going viral because he's recognizable. You can't miss him. He's a raccoon suffering from short spine syndrome, which gives him this awkward shape and posture. He apparently is otherwise healthy. People started posting videos of this thing online, this creature, and the raccoon picked up the name Jimothy because somebody says he just looks like his name would be Jimothy.
3: He does look like a Jimothy.
2: It just stuck.
3: He looks like a little gremlin running around.
2: He does. In about a week, Jimothy has accumulated millions of views inspired murals, tattoos, and Jimothy merchandise.
3: What?
2: And Jimothy owns none of this, so he's getting not a dime. He's being taken advantage of, as well as cartoons, a city proclamation, and even a surprise appearance at a Mariners game. Jimothy. We'll post some video of Jimothy.
3: Yeah, I'll post him. Is he at least getting fed well, taken care of?
2: Good question.
3: Something?
2: I think he's out there just living his best life wild, so no one's taking care of him, but maybe people are throwing some food from all that merchandising money they're making.
3: Hopefully.
2: But we'll post that. Our Kincaid and Dallas Facebook pages where you can see the Jimothy video.
4: So sad they're making all that money off of him and he's not getting a dime.
3: Yeah, somebody buy him a steak and throw it at him.
4: No, you're kidding.
2: Chuck a steak at Jimothy.
4: Yes.
2: Hit him with a steak.
4: Oh.
3: He'd like it.
2: But wait, there's more from Dallas.
4: Her name is Savannah Spohr, and she has turned to bee venom therapy after years of debilitating Lyme disease symptoms. Yep. So this is what she does. She's been dealing with this for a long time. And she had it for a long time, and then she just didn't really know what was going on with her. And that's the horrible thing about Lyme disease. It gets... You don't know.
2: A lot of people don't even know they were bit by a tick.
4: Exactly. So then she started having all these terrible symptoms. Mm-hmm. It got worse. So now her disease symptoms and her unsuccessful treatments have led her to 30 bee stings weekly. And she credits the therapy with dramatically reducing her symptoms over the past 2 years.
3: Mm. Wow.
4: Man, there's a picture of her in her back, and she takes the bees and she puts them all over her and lets them sting her.
3: Unreal. And so what symptoms was she having that the bees have now made it better?
4: Okay, so she kept getting misdiagnosed. Mm-hmm. And so she was going to college, she was functioning, but she just didn't feel good.
3: Yeah.
4: She just felt bad. And then one night in 2023, her condition just deteriorated. I mean, she was horrible. She said, I stood up from dinner and the entire world around me started spinning. Mm. She said it didn't stop for years. But apparently the bee stings are helping. At her worst, she said her list of symptoms grew to more than 30.
3: Wow.
4: And that included dizziness, headaches, nausea, joint pain, numbness, difficulty recalling words, and changes to her vision and her hearing. So, I mean, she had to drop out of college.
3: Oh, my God.
4: She couldn't travel. Listen.
3: All just from a tick bite.
4: Yeah.
3: Yep. Wow.
4: I don't have Lyme disease, but I've had Rocky Mountain spotted fever twice. And I'm telling you, the first time I had it, I thought I was dying. I have never been so sick in my life. And they kept misdiagnosing me. They thought I had strep throat. I mean, it's just one of those things.
3: Yeah.
4: And the fourth trip to the doctor, she said, take everything you've got on off. Just take everything off.
2: And she looked at you.
4: We found a red spot on my foot. Not the tick, but we found a red spot. And she said, you've definitely got this.
2: I understand this. I was misdiagnosed by two different doctors for years. I had patches of numbness. I had all these things. And I said, my walking was weird. And finally, I kept hearing, it's a pinched nerve, lose some weight, your belt's on too tight.
4: Uh-huh.
2: And finally, I said, listen, I'm exhibiting the same symptoms my mom, who has MS, is showing, and I want an MRI. And finally, they agreed to do it.
3: That is so scary that you can be misdiagnosed for so long.
2: And
3: awful.
2: So, and who knows? I keep thinking about when I hear bee venom is helping her and her autoimmune disease. What if there's so many things out there in the world? You know, what if we didn't know that cricket feet could cure these illnesses?
4: I know.
2: We don't know.
4: I know.
2: I'm going to eat crickets.
4: And well, not until somebody tries it.
3: Yeah.
4: So
2: I volunteer as tribute.
4: I'm signing you up for the crickets.
2: Thank you.
4: All right, Lord.
3: Okay. You know, dating apps can be rough. And one guy in England decided he was just completely done. He was just so over it. His name is 42-year-old Nick Poninsky. He got frustrated with having no luck on Tinder that he created his own dating website. And when I say dating website, I mean like a full-blown website all about him. It has his photos, his information about his personality, what he's looking for in a relationship. Basically, everything you'd normally find on a dating app just on his own personal webpage. But okay, here's my favorite part. The site even includes testimonials from people who knew him best, including his mom.
2: Oh.
3: His mom is out here leaving reviews and endorsements to help convince women that he's a catch and that you should date his son, her son.
4: I love that.
2: He looks like his father did at that age, and let me tell you, ladies.
3: Nick says modern dating apps are exhausting, and he wants people to get to know the real him instead of just judging him after a few photos and a quick swipe. He says he's looking for one lasting relationship, just like his parents, who have been married since 1978. Surprisingly, it's working. The website has reportedly attracted more than 1,000 visitors and led to several positive conversations already. And you gotta admire his effort. The fact that he decided to, you know what, like, I'm having a problem. I'm just gonna go out here and do it myself. Yep. And who better to endorse me than my own mom?
2: I taught him how to give back rubs. He's a catch. Swipe. Swipe. You know what? I wouldn't even swipe right. Diagonal. Swipe diagonal on him.
3: Just, here's his number. Just call him, okay?
2: Yes.
3: Here you go.
2: Yeah.
3: But wait, that's all.
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2: Up next, in My Little Secret, he's responsible. He just thought he was doing the right thing. Something popped up on his phone, and that one thing that he thought was wrong and he was saving himself from financial ruin ended up ruining a major portion of his wedding 2 days later.
23: Oops.
2: That secret, that's coming up in a moment.

0: Kincaid in Dallas. My little secret.
1: My little secret is that I am the reason that we didn't have a wedding cake at my own wedding.
2: Well, I got to tell you, I wouldn't have been there because I love the wedding cake. That's what I go for.
3: Okay, you didn't have a wedding cake. Are either of you diabetic? What was the reason here?
1: Nope, not diabetic.
3: Okay.
1: Next. This is a fun game already. I'm enjoying this.
3: Were you in charge of bringing the cake in and Butterfingers for buttercream? You dropped it?
1: No. Even worse than that. Way more foreseeable.
3: How could it get
1: that.
3: Worse than a drop cake?
1: So, all right, weddings are expensive. Can we start there and both acknowledge that? So, in preparation for this wedding, you know, you got to buy the flowers, you have to pay the band, you have to pay the second DJ that plays when the band's taking a break. It's ridiculous. It's like $35,000 to have my wedding 2 weeks ago.
3: Yeah.
1: So I turned on fraud alerts on my credit card because I'm thinking if all this money is going to be leaving my account, I should at least probably keep track of it. You know, like they ping your phone whenever you make a credit card.
3: Yeah, normally you'll get emails, but you can't. It got annoying, but like the suspicious purchases where every time you spend over a certain amount of money, you'll get a banner that pops up.
1: And it turned out to be pretty good because it helped me keep track of what I had done and what I had not done. So this is 3 days before my wedding now. I see a $1,700 charge show up on my phone that I do not recognize at all. And I'm thinking, oh my God. I'm not dumb after all. My girlfriend's making, now my wife is making fun of me for, I love saying that. I can't get used to it. But
3: she was your fiance.
1: So I'm like, oh my God, I'm not dumb after all. This is a fraud charge. I don't recognize it. So I immediately go into the banner and I hit deny. Do you know what I denied?
2: What did you deny?
1: It was the bakery charge for my wedding cake.
3: Uh-oh.
1: I didn't because it was a restaurant that popped up and I didn't recognize the restaurant name because it's one of those LLC deals where the bakery's under.
3: Mm-hmm. So you thought somebody invested in, you thought $1,700, that's crypto. Somebody bought crypto with my money.
2: I would have called off the wedding.
3: Is that what happened?
1: Pretty much, yeah. So we're at the wedding and I'm like, where's the cake? And then at the wedding is when someone told me and we realized what happened, that I had denied the charge and that we weren't getting a cake. Nobody wanted to tell my wife, and yeah.
3: Didn't she notice when the cake didn't come out? And didn't she notice when there wasn't, had you planned to do a cake cutting? Was that part of your wedding?
1: Well, yeah, we did. She said to me, like, hey, babe, when are we going to cut the cake? Like, I've, you know, and no, yeah, no, nobody told her. I just made up a fat lie. Great way to start my marriage. And said, hey, you know, the cake never showed up. I don't know what happened, all this. And then she was pretty upset, but she's like, the part I felt worse about is she goes, well, you know, at least it's not your fault. It's nobody's fault.
3: So is this something that, I don't know, maybe on a 10-year anniversary, 15, 20, 25-year silver anniversary, diamond anniversary, I remember when we didn't.
1: Diamond anniversary, she's going to get a real wedding cake, and I'll put the ring inside of it.
2: Y'all are going to have a topper to eat on your one-year anniversary.
3: No topper.
1: It was bad. I feel really bad. But well, some things you just can't man up to.
3: Wow. Either that or you could take it to the grave. No cake. Listen, you were just trying to be proactive. It was an honest mistake. And I don't blame you, man. Had I had those notifications on back when I got married, I would have probably, with money flying out left and right, I would have shut it down too. So I get how it happened. It's just hilarious.
1: I'll never forget her saying, well, at least it wasn't your fault.
2: Mm. That's all I can say. Mm.
3: You want to call him a dumbass, don't you?
2: I really do.
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1: Yeah, I'm excited about The Voice. I definitely think I might be sneaking beers to contestants after rehearsal, especially if they do a good job. I think that's what I would be looking for.

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1: Hey, I'm Riley Green with my new song, Think As You Drunk. It's Your Music Plus.
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1: Think As You Drunk, definitely a laid-back, fun party song. And I think it was really inspired by me growing up loving Toby Keith. And I remember when we wrote it thinking, this sounds like something Toby Keith would have came up with. And that's always a good judge of whether or not a song's any good.

0: 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It's your Music Plus.
1: When it comes to news, we're first in country. Country news now. Hudson Westbrook announced his first headlining tour and even revealed his best touring advice.
2: I think the best piece of advice that I've received is be where your feet are. If I'm in Nashville tomorrow and then I'm in Texas the next day, that's where I'm at and that's what I'm doing. And so, yeah, I think being where your feet are mentally and physically is a great thing.
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